perhaps in deference to the great Ninth Symphony of Beethoven, many composers, when they approach the Ninth Symphony, try to write something grandiose and expansive. Not the case here, though. That was the Symphony number 9 of the 12 by the Brazilian composer Heitor Villa-Lobos. Music composed in 1952 there. And we heard that from the complete set of all 12 symphonies of Villa-Lobos on the Naxos label, with Isaac Karabchevsky conducting the Sao Paulo Symphony Orchestra. I should qualify that because one of the symphonies of Villa-Lobos is lost, interestingly. So not all 12 are on that set, but 11 of the 12. Let's contrast that Ninth Symphony of Villa-Lobos with this Courant, a dance by early German composer Johann Jakob Froberger.

Courante Dance by Johann Jakob Froberger. 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We can also be found on the web at WFMT.com. Stay tuned for more music. I'm Peter Van de Graaff. My pleasure to be with you, sharing a recording with Janos Starker cello and the Dvorak cello concerto. We'll get to that in a little bit. We have some Polonaise to hear right now. Polonaise being a typically Polish dance with a rather march-like and very typical, recognizable rhythmic figure. You'll recognize it when you hear it. And the first one is actually by Dvorak, before we get to one by Chopin. This was composed in 1879 for some Epiphany celebrations. Dvorak had years of experience in lighter music, and this is drawn from that experience. Russian Philharmonic, Dmitry Yablonsky, the conductor, Polonaise by Dvorak.

Mstislav Rostropovich, about 27 when he made that recording in 1954 of music of Chopin. By the way, the pianist was Alexander Didyukhin, and that is the introduction and Polonaise Brillante, Brilliant Polonaise. Another great 20th century cellist coming up in a moment with music of Antonín Dvořák and his cello concerto. The Polonaise is a dance that's been around a long time, and it certainly is not just a property of Polish composers. Here is a Polonaise by Bach from his Little Notebook for Anna Magdalena Bach. This is played by Nicholas McGeegan on the clavichord.

private recording with Janos Starker and one of the etudes of David Popper. Stay tuned for more music ahead on WFMT Chicago 98.7 FM. 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I'm Peter Van de Graaff. We're going to get to a Beethoven piano sonata in just a little bit. We have other keyboard sonatas right now. And one is originally for harpsichord, but we'll hear it in a transcription. It's by Domenico Scarlatti. Here is a harpsichord sonata by George Frederick Handel, sonata in G major, and it's performed on a harpsichord by Geneviève Soli.

Flutist Jean-Pierre Hompal, oboist Pierre Pierlot, the Franz Liszt Chamber Orchestra led by Janos Rolla, performed that music by Joseph Haydn, a double concerto in G. It's originally composed for the instrument the lira organizzata, and if you go to YouTube, you can actually see one being played, I remember. Well, let's turn now to music of Jules Massenet,

Voix de Printemps, Voices of Spring, a piece by Marie Jael, performed on one keyboard by duo pianists Roberto Proceda and Alessandra Amara. We'll have a better known piece with the same title in just a moment, Voices of Spring, here on Classical WFMT. 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Anne Frank, the exhibition, invites you inside a full-scale recreation of the secret annex, where Anne and her family lived in hiding during the Nazi occupation of Amsterdam. 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

0: Violinist Rachel Barton Pine and pianist Patrick Sinojic in Le Streghe, The Witches of Paganini. Coming up, Dvorak and Schubert and an overture to a play, music of Eric Wolfgang Korngold, and much more this Tuesday afternoon.
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Hello there, and welcome to Exploring Music. It's Bill McLaughlin. We are listening to the music of Béla Bartók this week, exploring his music and his very interesting life. He's born in 1881, at a time where the part of Hungary in which he was born was still part of the Austro-Hungarian Empire. Much of that was stripped away after the First World War, and his hometown became part of Romania. And he, in a certain way, remained feeling a little bit stateless to the end of his days. And in fact, he spent the last 5 years of his life in the United States. He died here after writing the concerto for orchestra. But let's go back now to the year 1912. I'd like to play you a piece in which it sounds a little bit to me as if Bartók is trying out a suite that's cut for Claude Debussy. See what you think. This is the intermezzo of the four orchestral pieces, Pierre Boulez conducting the New York Philharmonic.